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0: We've all been there, right? Well, that's all for now. 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
0: Hello and welcome. You've just logged on to rock102.com, expecting, no doubt, to hear great classic rock. But instead, you're hearing this message. So what's the deal? Well, right now, Rock 102 is carrying a New England Patriots game. NFL rules say we can't stream it, so that leaves us in an internet void, which we've decided to fill with classic online things. What we should... Hello and welcome. You've just logged on to rock102.com, expecting, no doubt, to hear great classic rock. But instead, you're hearing this message. So what's the deal? Well, right now, Rock 102 is carrying a New England Patriots game. NFL rules say...

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So that leaves us in an internet void, which we've decided to fill with classic online things. What we should be giving you are cat videos. However, since we're a radio station, video isn't really an option. So here's the next best thing, cat audios. You'll hear some of the cutest cats doing the most adorable things ever. 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You've just logged on to Rock

can't stream it. So that leaves us in an internet void, which we've decided to fill with classic online things. 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So here's the next best thing, cat audios. You'll hear some of the cutest cats doing the most adorable things ever. To kick it all off, here's an audio that shows us just why cats should never be notary publics. 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

0: However you got here, we'll get you back out there. That's Olander's.
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5: Third down and six, forthcoming from the Seahawks 16. Two receivers left. Shotgun snap to May. He's looking right. He's pressured. Off balance throw to the right, and he throws an interception in the end zone. What was he thinking? Ball picked off on the right side of the end zone. Seattle has it with a touchback.
6: All right, back here on the Shaw's and Star Market Patriots postgame show. Real quick before we get to Greg, Joe, according to Andrew Callahan, who it was in the locker room, the final play was supposed to be a quick game concept, according to Patriots players. So obviously something happened, and May, like you said, was selfish, just took the game into it. Whatever happened, that wasn't the play call. So it was supposed to be a quick throw with conviction. Didn't happen. And they lost. All right, joining us now from the Boston Sports Journal is Greg Bedard. And Greg is brought to you by Best Ford. 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Greg, how are you? Thanks for joining us here from Seattle.
7: Hey, guys. What's going on?
6: So I'm going to start with this, Greg. Do the Patriots now have a Drake May problem after this game tonight?
7: No. I'm not going there. Okay. I'm not even close to going there.
6: Well, I'm just wondering because it's now become a trend, a significant trend, where he's been average at best, Greg, and he's made mistakes. And tonight was not about just being average. He made mistakes and lost them the game. And now that's after a postseason of very subpar to average play. We're building and building and building towards a road we don't want to be on. How is that not at all a concern whatsoever?
7: Yeah, I mean, look, I think it's something that you note and it's something that you monitor and you're looking for him to the next opportunity that he gets. You know, I just saw this on Twitter. I don't know if this is accurate, but something about like Drake May's 0-12 against teams with a winning record. I mean, I guess Seattle counts as a winning record. I don't know whether that's accurate or not. And it's certainly cause for concern. And it's something that we're going to need to compare him to and monitor and see if he can, you know, get that big victory. I mean, you know, I also seem to remember Drake May playing pretty well in a win over Buffalo, last year. So I don't know how accurate that is. But, certainly it's concerning. I think it puts a pin in the argument that a lot of people, including Mr. Felger, when I'm on Tuesdays, wanted to chalk up Drake May's poor Super Bowl to quote-unquote injury. He was not hurt tonight. He played as bad, if not worse, in this game. And, he cost them the game. There's no question about that. And now we'll see what he's made of and whether he can bounce back or not.
8: Greg, do you question the tempo that the Patriots' offense played once Sam Darnold left the game? Do you think they were aggressive enough?
7: A little bit, Joe. I understand, and that I'm sure that's going to be a big criticism because now we have 11 days off before the Patriots play again, and I'm sure this game will be dissected. And just like I said before this game, I understand we all.

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16: 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It's going to be clearing today with plenty of sunshine this afternoon. A high of 86, tonight partly cloudy, low of 58. Tomorrow, maybe a few morning clouds, but otherwise mostly sunny and a high of 78. It's already 70 degrees right now in downtown Springfield.
17: This is Scott Cohen. The only thing good about the Patriots' 13-10 season opening loss to Seattle last night is the fact they have the rest of the season to try and get better. Drake May threw 3 second-half interceptions, one with the Patriots driving in the final minute of the game.

0: game in the end zone that ended all hopes of a comeback victory. May was also sacked 6 times in last night's game. And to add injury to insult, wide receiver A.J. Brown suffered an ankle injury in the third quarter. He was seen leaving the locker room in a walking boot. All in all, not a good opening night. The Patriots will host the Pittsburgh Steelers a week from Sunday. Tonight in the NFL, San Francisco and the L.A. Rams play a game in Australia. On to the Red Sox now, who lost on Wednesday night 6-4, the final at Fenway Park. The L.A. Angels got to Red Sox left-hander Jake Bennett for 5 runs in the third inning. Boston got a 2-run home run from Roman Anthony and a solo shot by Willier Abreu, but dropped 2 of 3 to Los Angeles. The Red Sox are off today. They open a series against Kansas City at Fenway tomorrow night. The Yankees, a 6-1 victor over the Colorado Rockies. Their lead in the wild card race over the Red Sox is now 4 games. At the U.S. Open, Coco Gauff earned a spot in the women's semifinals with a 3-set win. Looking to the semifinals, 4 Americans make up the 8 semifinal spots. 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I'm Scott Cohen with Sports on Rock 102. 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
7: Hey, good morning, sports fans. How the heck are you? Folks, I don't know about you, but I would like to think that over the course of the next 17 weeks, the New England Patriots might learn a thing or two about how not to lose football games on national TV. More than that, I would like to think that Drake May might learn how to not throw footballs into the hands of opposing players. And if I'm being unclear, let me say for the record that what I really want is for Drake May not to throw interceptions during the fourth quarter, especially if he's doing them in threes. Last night, the Patriots are getting ready to lose the Super Bowl rematch to the Seattle Seahawks during the league's season opener by a score of 13-10. Drake May of the Patriots found a way to become only the second quarterback in the last 25 years to throw 3 fourth quarter touchdowns of a season opener. The last time something like that happened was 2019, when Baker Mayfield coughed up 3 interceptions for the Cleveland Browns. But of course, that's the Cleveland Browns. That's the sort of incompetence that you expect from a team like that. Back then, Cleveland hadn't seen a playoff game in nearly 17 years. Last night, the Patriots went into the game as a defending AFC champion. To me, that makes it worse, especially since this team was designed to be better than this. 3 interceptions, 3 sacks. A.J. Brown goes down with an ankle injury in the third quarter and doesn't come back. Romeo Dubs not a single reception, and the only touchdown from your allegedly improved offense came from a 2-yard pass to a rookie.

0: superhero.
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7: Here's your Western Mass News First Alert forecast.
8: A warm and humid start to our Thursday. Today will feel more like an August day with that higher humidity and temperatures ranging between 80 and 86. It's also breezy with winds gusting between about 30 miles per hour at times under partly to mostly sunny skies. Tonight we're mostly clear, cooler, and turning less humid with lows between 54 and 60. Tomorrow, much more pleasant. It's mostly sunny with highs between 74 and 80 and lower humidity. With your Western Mass News First Alert forecast, I'm meteorologist Liam Murphy.
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2: Well, AI is going to kill us all.
1: I saw that threat. They can't scare me.
2: Warnings about artificial intelligence becoming an existential threat are getting louder, including from people working from inside the industry. Former OpenAI and Anthropic researcher Jacob Coxon quit Anthropic last week, warning that AI could potentially kill us all by the end of the decade. The concern isn't necessarily Terminator robots walking down the street. Experts say a superhuman AI could potentially cause enormous damage simply by hacking infrastructure we already depend on: electrical grids, water systems, phone networks, transportation, and financial markets. Bioweapons are another major fear. MIT professor Max Tegmark says AI is rapidly improving at biological research and warned a sufficiently capable system could potentially design multiple new pathogens. Then there's the nuclear infrastructure.
1: Oh, good.
2: Experts point out that systems designed to withstand conventional cyber attacks may someday face hacking capabilities far beyond anything they were originally built to handle. The military angle may be the creepiest. AI is already being incorporated into drones, targeting, and battlefield decision making. Researchers worry that continually handing more military decisions to AI could eventually leave humans with less control over weapons themselves.
1: You know, I could handle a school system suffering at the hands of a cyber attack.
2: Yeah,
1: but when you're talking about like nuclear strikes and the like, well, then I start to get a little bit nervous. On the other hand, there are plenty of people who say, that'll never happen. That'll never ever happen. You know, I once saw a documentary of these apes that were in captivity, these apes eventually, and I don't, it's a whole convoluted story of how this happened, basically took over the world and enslaved humans. And these apes could talk, they could time travel, there was like a forbidden zone, they were big fans of Charlton Heston's acting. Really very, very complicated. But, you know, everyone thought, oh, there's no way that apes could take over the world.
2: And they did.
1: And they did.
2: Multiple times in multiple movies in multiple universes.
1: Oh, you saw this?
2: Yeah. Well, I've seen several of the films.
1: Yes. Well, Conquest of the Planet of the Apes with Ricardo Montalban is when things really started to turn around.
2: And it was...
1: That's when things all of a sudden fell apart.
2: Planet of the Apes 2... Electric Boogaloo?
1: I believe that would have been Beneath the Planet of the Apes. Or Escape from a Planet of the Apes.
2: Planet of
1: the Battle of the Planet of the Apes, or Conquest of the Battle of the Apes.
2: Planet of the Apes 3, Gone with the Wind.
1: Right.
2: There's Planet of the Apes 4, Breakfast at Tiffany's. There was Planet of the Apes 5, which was, I believe, Speed.
1: Right. Yes.
2: That's where the apes were riding around in a bus that was speeding all over the city. And if it speeded below 50 miles an hour, it would blow up.
1: What was the name of that documentary?
2: I think it was called The Bus That Couldn't Slow Down.
1: I hope I'm not confusing any of these things.
2: Well, either way, UC Berkeley computer scientist Stuart Russell says even the best-case disaster could look like a Chernobyl-scale event, thousands killed and trillions in damage before the governments finally intervene and shut the technology down.
1: On the positive side, the football season is underway, and that's all that really matters anyway.
2: Yeah, you want to see a disaster? Look what happened with the Patriots last night.
1: That fourth quarter's a killer.
2: Man, AI couldn't have done a better job, a hack job at that. It is kind of scary, though, to think that You know, because there was this thing where it took over another AI, mm-hmm. and they were showing like the chat logs, and the thing is like chatting back and forth with the AIs are chatting back and forth, and they're like, oh my God, we did it. Yeah. We hacked into a system.
1: You know, I mean, it goes back to the old film, 2001 Space Odyssey, you know, where HAL, the computer, takes over and he messes stuff up. And this is like the same kind of concept on a much larger scale. This is a, you know, unchecked, this AI real. Stuff yeah. could be real and could get worse. It's one thing to leave a couple of astronauts floating around in space for all of eternity.
2: Yeah.
1: But the rest of us down here got to put up with this nonsense?
2: Yeah.
1: I don't like this AI stuff at all.
2: By the way, this article summarized by ChatGPT.
1: Of course it was. Oh, my God. It's 7:57 with Bax and Nagel on Rock 102.
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1: It's 8:01 with Bax and Nagel on Rock 102. 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It's going to be sunny today. In fact, all afternoon, pretty beautiful day, a high of 86. Tonight, partly cloudy. Low of 58 tomorrow, a few morning clouds, but otherwise mostly sunny and a high.

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1: Let's see. What else is going on here? Is your job giving you erectile dysfunction?
0: Well, it ain't helping.
1: Researchers writing in the International Journal of Clinical Practice looked at 826 full-time working men between 22 and 40 and found a strong connection between workplace stress and erectile dysfunction.
0: You know, stress is a mood killer all day long. You know, there have been times, Steve, where I have done this show, and that is like full turgidness was not something that was on my mind.
1: I don't know. Kind of doing this show sometimes feels like I got a pair of jumper cables hooked up to my wiener boob.
0: Yeah,
1: you know what I'm saying?
0: I hear you. I hear that.
1: They measured five big workplace stressors, long hours. Well, we don't have that. It's not like we have long hours. We have weird hours.
0: We've got hours.
1: Lack of control over decisions. Ain't that the truth? Poor support from the boss. What boss? Relationships and coworkers. And pressures to get promoted.
0: He's not an absentee boss. We've had that.
1: Yeah, that's what I mean. We've had it over the years.
0: Yeah, that's the truth.
1: And this wasn't a small difference. Men in the highest stress group were 10 times more likely to experience erection problems than guys in the lowest stress group. More than 54% of the men in the highest stress group experienced ED.
0: Education?
1: Excellent. D. Researchers also tracked hormones. Oh, well, that's why. There's all these hormones around here. And found a pattern. Stress drove up cortisol up first. Testosterone then declined in erectile, and then erectile problems followed within about 4 to 6 weeks.
0: Well, I guess maybe a change of pace would be a good thing.
1: Listen, if you have a job that lasts 4.5 hours each morning,
0: you contact a doctor.
1: Yeah, you definitely want to get a doctor.
0: Well, based upon that information, I'm 1,830 days away from firm erections.
1: Oh, is that what it is? You dick!
0: Well, yeah. It's 9:13 at Rock 102.
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They're playing Foxwoods coming up on November 6th. 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
7: Today will feel more like an August day with higher humidity and temperatures ranging between 80 and 86. It's also breezy with winds at times gusting over 30 miles per hour, especially in the afternoon, all under mostly sunny skies. Tonight we're mostly clear, cooler, and turning less humid with lows between 54 and 60. Tomorrow it's much more pleasant. It's mostly sunny with highs between 74 and 80 and much lower humidity. Saturday we'll have a mix of sun and clouds with highs between 74 and 80 with the chance for a few showers around or after sunset. With your Western Mass News First Alert forecast, I'm meteorologist Liam Murphy.
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0: Rock 102, Springfield's classic rock. And if you don't have plans tomorrow night, it's supposed to be a nice night and always a good time for a free music Friday happening on the plaza at MGM Springfield. Aquanet going to be playing tribute to 80s rock and metal. They'll take in the stage around 7:30. Matthew James and the Rock 102 Road Crew will be out there from 7 to 9. Great drinks. They've got local food trucks there as well. Going to be a good night. Could even go home with a prize from us. 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
10: Today will feel more like an August day with higher humidity and temperatures ranging between 80 and 86. It's also breezy with winds at times gusting over 30 miles per hour, especially in the afternoon, all under mostly sunny skies. Tonight we're mostly clear, cooler, and turning less humid with lows between 54 and 60. Tomorrow it's much more pleasant. It's mostly sunny with highs between 74 and 80 and much lower humidity. Saturday we'll have a mix of sun and clouds with highs between 74 and 80 with the chance for a few showers around or after sunset. With your Western Mass News First Alert forecast, I'm meteorologist Liam Murphy.
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8: 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Yeah. 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And she goes, I can't, there was a pig head here. And then one of the guys from the back launches the pig head at the poor girl. As I'm rounding up my stuff to leave, one of the other girls, much thicker skin, with the pig head under her arm like a football, and she's doing a whole routine with the pig head. So I'm not going to say what town, West Springfield, that this happened in.
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1: When you bring your car to Olander's, you're not just a repair order, you're our neighbor.
0: And neighbors take care of each other. Olander's, Vernon, East Windsor, and now Columbia, Connecticut.
2: However you got here, we'll get you back out there. That's Olander's.
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11: Today will feel more like an August day with higher humidity and temperatures ranging between 80 and 86. It's also breezy with winds at times gusting over 30 miles per hour, especially in the afternoon, all under mostly sunny skies. Tonight we're mostly clear, cooler, and turning less humid with lows between 54 and 60. Tomorrow it's much more pleasant. It's mostly sunny with highs between 74 and 80 and much lower humidity. Saturday we'll have a mix of sun and clouds with highs between 74 and 80 with the chance for a few showers around or after sunset. With your Western Mass News First Alert Forecast, I'm meteorologist Liam Murphy.
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0: Rock 102, Springfield's classic rock. I get the picture. It's 319. I'm Pat Kelly. Thanks for listening today. 293-1021, a good number to keep handy. I'm going to give you a chance to win one free hour on the Drunken Rabbits Golf and Multisports Simulator coming up. I now take you to Morrishead, North Carolina, where Mayor Chris Carney is officially retiring at the end of the month because he's been spotted around town without pants.
1: You can see the mayor at least on a couple different occasions without wearing pants, which is a very big issue that's unethical.
0: I don't see what the problem is. I'm not wearing pants right now. What's happened? I don't know. Sorry about that. I'm not wearing underpants either, so how about that one? Yeah, okay. National What Day is brought to you by Drunken Rabbit Brewing in South Hadley. The Rabbit's open right now, and they open at noon 7 days a week. It's Thursday, which means chicken wings are half price all day. Dine in or take out at the Rabbit, and they've got some really good flavors as well. 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It's amazing by logging on to rabbit.beer. Today is we celebrate something that I've never eaten before, and I don't know if it was because my father was snobby or maybe if my mom's cooking was that good, but it was something I would always see on TV, and I'd be like, man, that looks so good. 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
4: Tonight we're mostly clear, cooler, and turning less humid with lows between 54 and 60. Tomorrow it's much more pleasant. It's mostly sunny with highs between 74 and 80 and much lower humidity. Saturday we'll have a mix of sun and clouds with highs between 74 and 80 with the chance for a few showers around or after sunset. With your Western Mass News First Alert forecast, I'm meteorologist Liam Murphy.
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0: 102 Springfield's classic rock. It's just about 4:20. I'm Pat Kelly. Thanks for hanging out this afternoon. We got a chance for you to win a pair of tickets to see New England take on Pittsburgh in Foxborough, thanks to our friends at Aquapump. 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One lucky person is going to be there for the home opener from Rock 102, Springfield's Classic Rock. I don't know how many times I've been grocery shopping, or I guess shopping in general, and it wasn't until today that I should have asked myself this question. Why do cashiers have to stand for their entire shift?
1: Why aren't cashiers allowed to sit down while they're working? Like, why do they have to stand on their 2 feet the whole time just to scan some items and collect cash? Like, why is Aldi the only store that allows their employees to sit down while they're completing transactions? There's no part of scanning items and collecting cash that requires you to stand on your 2 feet the whole shift.
0: That's a good point. I feel like it's a trick question, like, how many licks does it take to get to the Tootsie Roll center of a Tootsie Pop?
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1: Loves it. As soon as it's got too much maybe saliva on it or too much action, she gets bored with it. I need a new one.
2: 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On Rock